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All the horses snorting fire.

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1: Hi, I'm Michał Owczarek in Warsaw hosting this news from Poland on Thursday, July the 9th. For starters, let's take a quick look at some of the features in this edition of our current affairs magazine. NATO summit in Ankara, as seen in Warsaw.
2: Sojusz wychodzi z niego wzmocniony.
3: The alliance emerges from this summit strengthened by further declarations of defense spending and with a strong conviction that we are still on the same team.
1: Also, presidents of Poland and Ukraine call their Ankara meeting constructive.
4: One thing is certain and it doesn't change for Ukraine and for Poland alike. The Russian Federation remains the main threat.
1: And finally, Romania's defense chief on Ukraine, NATO and Russian threats.
5: It's a real war. If there are some countries or citizens in the middle of Europe saying that the war is not quite on the real dimensions, I will invite them in the eastern part of Romania.
1: More info coming up later on. And now let's have the news stories of today. Healthcare reforms unveiled amid scandal. US troops in Poland to return to previous levels. Poles back shorter work time during heat waves. Poland's health minister has unveiled a series of reforms intended to rebuild trust in the healthcare system. The announcement comes after weeks of growing pressure on the government following a series of reports that certain doctors received exorbitant pay from the public healthcare system and that politically connected patients were able to skip queues. Prime Minister Donald Tusk last week demanded urgent improvements to the healthcare system, warning that otherwise the jobs of senior officials could be under threat. On Wednesday, Health Minister Jolanta Sobierańska-Grenda responded by unveiling a package of reforms.
6: Bulwersują nas.
1: Poles are outraged by reports of excessive pay, opaque accounting practices, and incomplete financial reporting. They are equally disturbed by cases in which contracts in the healthcare sector appear to defy public's expectations of fairness and common sense. The reforms include a proposal to cap healthcare professionals' salaries at a level of around 55 euro gross an hour, as well as limiting the overall wage bills of hospitals financed by the public National Health Fund. Healthcare professionals will also be required to work at least half of their statutory working time in a single hospital. Any additional jobs will require special permission from their main employer. The reforms would also require state-funded hospitals to disclose payments and contract terms for external medical providers selected through competitive tenders, while ending less transparent contracting arrangements. The government also plans to accelerate the rollout of a central patient registration system by the end of next year and introduce a new electronic waiting list for planned hospital procedures by the end of this year. Poland expects the number of US troops stationed in the country to soon return to the previous levels, a deputy defense minister said on Thursday, adding that Warsaw was in talks with Washington about establishing a permanent American military presence. Deputy defense minister Cezary Tomczyk told broadcaster Polsat News that US defense secretary Pete Hegseth confirmed during the NATO summit in Ankara that American troops would return to reinforce bases in Poland.
7: W ciągu 8 tygodni mniej więcej żołnierze
1: Within more or less 8 weeks US troops will come back to Poland to reach their level of around 10,000. At the same time, Poland and the United States are continuing discussions on the long-term stationing of US forces.
7: A jednocześnie rozmawiamy z Amerykanami na temat tego stacjonowania stałego.
1: Tomczyk said preparing the necessary infrastructure for a permanent presence would take several years. He said Poland has invested billions of dollars in recent years to upgrade airports, roads, fuel storage facility and other military infrastructure to support allied forces. He identified the areas around the cities of Poznań and Wrocław as potential locations for a permanent US base because of long-standing NATO infrastructure investment there. The comments come as the Pentagon reviews the size and distribution of US forces in Europe. Poland, a NATO member bordering Ukraine, views the US military presence as the cornerstone of its security amid Russia's ongoing war in Ukraine. Nearly 60% of Poles support introducing rules requiring shorter working hours or a day off during extreme heat waves when temperatures exceed a specified threshold, according to a new survey. The study found that nearly 60% of respondents favoured such measures, with over 22% saying they strongly supported the idea. About 27% opposed the proposal. The poll comes as the government considers new workplace safety regulations aimed at protecting employees during periods of extreme heat. A draft regulation drawn up by the Labour Ministry will clarify employers' obligations when temperatures become excessively high, including setting maximum workplace temperature thresholds at which certain types of work would have to be temporarily suspended. Under the proposal published late last year, employers would be required to halt work indoors when temperatures exceed 35 degrees Celsius and outdoors when they rise above 32 degrees. Just a reminder for the latecomers that you're listening to Polish Radio External Service to our weekday current affairs magazine News from Poland, hosted in Warsaw by me, Michał Owczarek, for another 20 minutes. The NATO summit in Ankara concluded on Wednesday, marking a key moment for both Ukraine's defence against Russia's invasion and for the alliance's future direction. In Poland, officials and security experts have broadly welcomed its outcomes, as reported by Marcin Matuszewski.
3: A number of Poland's top government officials, politicians and experts commented on the Wednesday finished NATO summit in Turkey for Polish radio. The prevailing narrative across the board is that its results exceeded expectations. The successes singled out include, among others, the expansion of NATO fuel pipelines to Poland, the reaffirmation of Allied commitments to increase defense spending, and a number of high-caliber international deals on military technology transfer signed by the Polish Defense Ministry.
8: Po raz pierwszy, w sposób jasny i zdecydowany.
3: Last but not least, in the declaration adopted at the end of the summit, NATO countries for the first time ever clearly described Russia as an enemy. And this is quite a development, as even in the United States security strategy, it wasn't stated so plainly. The US document said that we need to hold talks with Russia, strengthen our position, and so on. But here, very clearly and decisively, a spade was called a spade.
8: Określono w sposób bardzo jasny i zdecydowany.
3: Pointed out Polish General Mieczysław Bieniek, a former NATO Deputy Strategic Commander for Transformation. Poland's Foreign Minister and Deputy Prime Minister Radosław Sikorski stated that there is not a single reason for Moscow's satisfaction stemming from the Ankara summit.
2: Sojusz wychodzi z niego wzmocniony.
3: The alliance emerges from this summit strengthened by further declarations of defense spending and with a strong conviction that we are still on the same team. Meanwhile, the decisions to produce military equipment in Europe should give the Russian leader much food for thought, because these decisions mean that within a few months Ukraine will have all the means needed to defend itself and Putin won't be able to intimidate neither its population nor the authorities in Kyiv.
2: Będzie miała się czym bronić i nie zdoła on zastraszyć Ukrainy.
3: Since the last summit in The Hague, European countries have significantly increased their defense spending.

0: spending capacities. Poland is a European leader in defense spending with nearly 5% of its GDP dedicated to defense. The remaining alliance members are expected to reach this level by 2035. A highly important outcome of the summit is also the fact that NATO pledged to allocate 27 billion euro to expand its military fuel pipelines, now ending in Germany, to Poland, Czechia and onwards to the Baltic states, Slovakia and Hungary. We are very pleased that the construction of such a logistical infrastructure was also confirmed in the declaration, as fuel logistics is high among the most pressing modern battlefield issues. Extending the NATO pipeline to Poland and beyond is crucial for conducting any defensive operations on the eastern flank with the use of armored units. Emphasized General Bieniek. In my opinion, there are two very important takeouts for Poland. Firstly, the final declaration clearly recognizes Russia as a threat and adversary to NATO, mentioning it by name. I think this is quite reassuring to those alliance members who had some concerns in this regard. Secondly, the Secretary General's announcement that rapidly shifting critical NATO infrastructure, such as pipelines, further east has finally become an investment priority for the alliance.
1: Przesunięcie infrastruktury sojuszu w końcu, do pociągów na przykład dalej na wschód.
0: Radosław Fogiel, an MP of Poland's formerly ruling and now opposition-leading Conservative Law and Justice Party, summed up the most important Ankara summit outcomes on Polish radio. The next NATO summit will be held in Albania, but it has not yet been established when it will take place. Before Russia's invasion of Ukraine, they were held every 2 years, but this changed from the June 2022 summit in Madrid, and ever since these most important NATO meetings have been held annually. For News from Poland, Marcin Matuszewski.
2: This is Polish Radio External Service broadcasting from Warsaw, and you're listening to the Thursday edition of News from Poland, our Monday through Friday current affairs magazine. And coming up in our show, the European Parliament sides with Poland's criticism of Zelensky amid a historical row.
3: Europe has made its position clear. European Union membership requires a commitment to shared values. No country can join by turning a blind eye to the Union's foundational pillars.
2: This one coming later in the magazine, and now back to the region's security issues. The presidents of Poland and Ukraine say they held a constructive meeting in Ankara, though all disputes over history remain unresolved. There was more diplomacy on the sidelines of the NATO summit involving the United States. Agnieszka Łaszczuk has the details.
4: Poland and Ukraine say they see eye to eye on the threats facing their security and independence. That's the message from Polish President Karol Nawrocki after an hour-long meeting with Ukrainian President Volodymyr Zelensky on the sidelines of the NATO summit in Ankara, which concluded on Wednesday. Nawrocki called the talks constructive, though the two sides failed to resolve their dispute over historical issues. One thing is certain, and it doesn't change for Ukraine and for Poland alike. The Russian Federation remains the main threat. That's the direction we're both looking in when it comes to threats to our independence. That hasn't changed. What we didn't manage to do at this meeting was resolve the historical questions, but we didn't go into it expecting to solve everything. Of course, the issues around the Ukrainian insurgent army, the UPA symbols, those are non-negotiable. Ukraińczej powstańczej armii symboli UPA są nienegocjowalne. Tension between Warsaw and Kiev has built up over Ukraine's historical policy decisions, among them the naming of a military unit after the heroes of the UPA, a nationalist military organization responsible for the genocide of Poles in Volhynia during the Second World War. Nawrocki said these issues remain points of disagreement, but they shouldn't block dialogue on what unites the two countries. Zelensky, writing on social media, called the meeting an important and necessary conversation that lasted

0: more than an hour. He said, quote, we face one common threat, Russia, and it is critical to maintain mutual understanding, support and unity of action. He added that Kiev and Warsaw agreed to continue the dialogue. Grzegorz Schetyna, a senator for the ruling Civic Coalition and the head of the Senate Foreign Affairs Committee, said that it's good that the meeting between the Polish and Ukrainian presidents took place. Any idea for de-escalating these relations, any door left open for dialogue, really makes a lot of sense. I'm glad about this meeting, and I believe we'll slowly start restoring normality in these relations. We can talk about the difficult, tragic history. We can demand and expect what we're talking about from the Ukrainian side, but we have to do everything so that Russia doesn't get to enjoy these conflicts of ours. More broadly at the summit, Ukraine secured pledges of 140 billion euro in military aid from the alliance over the next 2 years and a declaration from President Donald Trump that the United States will release licensing for Patriot missile production in exchange for handing drone technology to Washington.
1: And you don't need elite equipment necessarily for a war. So one of the things we're going to be talking about is we're going to give a license to you to make Patriots, that's pretty cool, right? This way you can't complain that we're not giving them enough. I say, make them yourself.
0: Asked if he would visit Ukraine, Trump said yes. He also said he had spoken with Russian President Vladimir Putin, who wants to meet Zelensky in Moscow, and put the question to Zelensky directly.
1: I don't know that he'd go to Moscow. Maybe he would. Would you go to Moscow?
2: It's difficult. There are a lot of Ukrainian drones there.
0: Zelensky said, Kiev has sought a Patriot production license for some time to strengthen air defense against Russian strikes. Meanwhile, a day earlier, the US signed an agreement with several European countries, including Poland, to set up a European servicing center for Patriot PAC-3 interceptor missiles. Navrotsky also held talks with Trump in Ankara, focused on the permanent stationing of American troops in Poland. This is looking very good, especially given the official letter from Secretary Hegseth to our defense minister, Mr. Kosiniak-Kamysz. I've been pushing for this since September the 3rd, since my first visit to the United States. President Trump is delivering on his commitments. Now it's really down to the Polish Ministry of Defense. You could say the road to a permanent American troop presence in Poland is open at the presidential level, at the political level.
3: Do stałej obecności wojsk amerykańskich w Polsce na poziomie prezydentów, na poziomie politycznym jest otwarta.
0: At the closing press conference, Trump singled out Poland for praise, calling it a country, quote, doing very well under a great president. Reporting for News from Poland, I'm Agnieszka Łaszczuk.
4: Let me just remind you that you're listening to the Thursday edition of News from Poland. Much like this country, Romania has emerged as one of NATO's frontline states, grappling with the security challenges created by Russia's war against Ukraine. In an interview with Anna Lvova, Romanian Defense Minister Radu Dinel Miruța spoke about closer defense cooperation with Poland, strengthening NATO's eastern flank, coordinating with Ukraine on drone threats, and countering Russia's growing disinformation campaign.
5: We know that Polish president recently visited Romania. Did you discuss any new cooperation between Romania and Poland?
6: What is happening in Ukraine because of the Russian invasion? It's generating a lot of problems into our airspace as well. And what is happening with the drones in Romania, it's happening with the drones in Poland. The frequency is much higher in Romania because of the Russian interest on the harbor of the port in the Danube. But I discussed with my colleague, Minister of Defense, in order to identify a technical common solution for the eastern flank, because the internet, the communication have no borders. The Russian drones are crossing the borders, doesn't matter from where they are coming. It's very clear that both countries focused before against a different threat. Now the drones are the new reality. We decided to invest a lot in counter-drone solutions. So it should be a permanent interaction like virus and antivirus. these are the discussions in the last period. We signed a kind of MOU for a drone edge solution which is involving a kind of marketplace where from where we could buy similar solutions which were proved, which were demonstrated in the real field. We started production of the drones in Romania. We are in discussions with the Ukrainians as the Hollanda is as well. Comparing with what was, I would say, 3 years ago, the situation is completely different right now. But this is what we are doing in our country. The problem is having another side as well. And I discussed with the Minister of Defense, Mikhail Fedorov from Ukraine, asking for something to be changed on their side without disturbing their interest. I'm referring especially to the maritime drones, can be pre-programmed in order to be auto-destroyed when they are entering into the Romanian, for example, territorial waters.
5: A few days ago, I read that Romania and Ukraine were planning consultation on the drone situation. Can you tell us more about these talks?
6: We are in discussions with them. We clearly understand that the priorities into a country where the war is deploying are completely different. So we understand also the Ukrainian side. We constructed a kind of dedicated channel in between our specialist and their specialist in order to validate in real time some situations. It's a real war. If there are some countries or citizens in the middle of Europe saying that the war is not quite on the real dimensions, I will invite them in the eastern part of Romania where we can smell the air, where the explosives exist. So we should help as much as possible what the Ukrainians are doing. We are doing this. We are supporting them with our best possibilities. But yes, the war is existing. There are a lot of people lying on the Ukrainian territories. We understand as much as possible, but in the same time, we should be able to defend the NATO territories.
5: What kind of Russian disinformation is currently the most common in Romania?
6: There is not only one. The general idea is that we should not support the Ukrainians. The general idea is that the war is not quite existing in Ukraine. The general idea is that we are paying for defense, not for protecting Europe or NATO. We are paying for defense for protecting the Ukrainians. So they are always trying to generate avalanches of discussions for topics associated with human fear, because they observe that this is working.
4: Romanian Defense Minister Radu Dinel Miruța was interviewed by Anna Lvova. And last but not least in the show, the European Parliament has sided with Poland by passing a resolution that condemns Ukrainian President Volodymyr Zelensky's decision to name a military unit after a divisive World War II formation. The MEPs warned that the move fuels unnecessary tensions with Poland. More from Piotr Urbaniak.
7: The European Parliament has adopted a resolution on Wednesday criticizing what it called an unnecessary and unprovoked escalation after Ukrainian President Volodymyr Zelensky named an elite unit of the Ukrainian Armed Forces Heroes of the UPA. The resolution relates to Ukraine's accession process. Speaking with Polish radio, Poland's Defense Minister Władysław Kosiniak-Kamysz shared his take on the resolution. Europe has made its position clear. European Union membership requires a commitment to shared values. There are no shortcuts here. No country can join by turning a blind eye to the Union's foundational pillars, historical truth and respect for the partners with whom we seek to build a good, neighborly future.
8: Na budowie dobrej sąsiedzkiej przyszłości.
7: The Ukrainian Insurgent Army, or UPA, remains a major point of tension in Polish-Ukrainian relations. Polish historians say UPA units launched coordinated attacks in July 1943 on Polish-populated towns across Volhynia in northwestern Ukraine. Roughly 100,000 Poles died in what Poland calls the Volhynian Genocide. The perpetrators are widely believed to have been members of the Organization of Ukrainian Nationalists, led by Stepan Bandera and the UPA under its command. Ukraine's authorities at the time did not sanction these actions, and the perpetrators represented only a tiny fraction of the country's ethnic population. Many Ukrainians view the UPA as a symbol of resistance against the Soviets and a fight for national independence. The massacre also claimed thousands of Ukrainian lives, including people who tried to protect their Polish neighbors. Zelensky's decision triggered strong backlash among leading Polish politicians. President Karol Nawrocki revoked Zelensky's Order of the White Eagle, one of Poland's highest state honors. The move prompted a wave of Polish and Ukrainian politicians returning their own decorations. Nawrocki explained his motivations in an interview with Polish radio. The Polish army has trained thousands of Ukrainian soldiers, and we cannot overlook that some of them will now serve under the UPA banner. This is something we cannot accept. The European Parliament said it would address Ukraine's commemoration of UPA figures. It also expressed regret that the sensitive nature of the issue for Polish society was overlooked, especially given Poland's consistent support for Ukraine in its fight against Russian aggression. Polish Foreign Minister Radosław Sikorski shared his insight on the resolution's significance with Polish radio. The European Parliament passed a proposal that clearly demonstrates Poland's influence as an EU member. I hope this shows Ukraine that European values, specifically respect for historical truth and honoring the victims of extremism, remain strict prerequisites for joining our family.
8: To jest jeden z tych warunków, które trzeba spełnić, aby wejść do naszej rodziny.
7: The European Parliament noted that the decision harms neighborly relations and efforts to resolve painful historical disputes. It also called for de-escalation and a return to good faith dialogue. For news from Poland, I'm Piotr Urbaniak.
4: Thank you, Piotr, for this report, which has brought us to the end of the Thursday edition of our News from Poland Current Affairs magazine. But do stay with us for more. And don't forget to check our website for updates by simply clicking on thenews.pl. I'm Michał Owczarek. Thanks for listening and stay tuned.
9: Საღამოს 11 საათზე ჩეხეთის საზოგადოებრივი მაუწყებლის რადიო პრაღა რადიო პოზიტივის ეთერში წარმოგიდგენთ ჩეხეთის საზოგადოებრივ-პოლიტიკური ცხოვრების მოკლე მიმოხილვას.

0: This is Radio Prague International coming to you from the Czech capital.
1: Hello and welcome. I'm Anna Marie Regner and you're listening to Czechia in 30 minutes. Coming up on today's program, new steel stage and fan zone to open at Colors of Ostrava Festival. Oldest known beech tree in Czechia found by chance in Beskydy Mountains. At the Czech Technical University in Prague, students can now train on two nuclear fission reactors. All that coming up later, but first, here are today's top headlines brought to you by Romana Grajcerová.
0: News.
2: Concrete results and firm commitments from NATO's European allies will help ease US President Donald Trump's frustration with the alliance, Czech President Petr Pavel told the Wall Street Journal. According to Pavel, the White House chief is growing impatient with allies who offer plenty of promises but little action. Ahead of Wednesday's NATO summit in Ankara, Trump sharply criticized the alliance, arguing that the United States contributes a disproportionately large share of its resources. I believe what makes Donald Trump impatient is hearing a lot of words without seeing any action. Once he sees that things are genuinely changing and that there are concrete results and concrete commitments, his concerns will ease somewhat, Pavel told the Wall Street Journal. According to the newspaper, Europe and Canada hope to reassure the US president by demonstrating renewed determination to make NATO more combat ready and more lethal. Some European officials, however, are less optimistic than Pavel about the chances of satisfying Trump. The NATO summit in Ankara fulfilled its main purpose by reaffirming the unity of the allies, their commitment to collective defense, and continued support for Ukraine, analysts told the Czech news agency. They also highlighted the ongoing strengthening of European defense capabilities as an important outcome of the meeting. According to Vlastislav Bříza from the Faculty of Social Science at Charles University, one of the summit's most significant results was the unanimous reaffirmation of the commitment to collective defense under Article 5 of the North Atlantic Treaty. Pavel Havlíček from the Association for International Affairs said the summit was a positive outcome both for the Czech Republic and for the alliance as a whole, as it did not bring any major disruption despite some of Trump's statements. Opposition parties have given a critical assessment of the first 6 months of Andrej Babiš's government. They accuse the cabinet of creating chaos, failing to deliver on its campaign promises, and interfering with the functioning of the state, though they differ in the issues they emphasize. The Civic Democratic Party, or ODS, has mainly criticized the government's efforts to abolish television and radio license fees, the easing of fiscal responsibility rules, and some of its legislative proposals. The mayors and independents, or STAN, accused the government of attacking democratic institutions, pursuing problematic security policies, and contributing to an atmosphere of fear in society. The pirates have focused their criticism primarily on the government's approach to housing, public administration, and support for families. Representatives of the parties told journalists about their views today in the Chamber of Deputies. The unemployment rate in Czechia remained unchanged at 4.8% in June, the same level as in May. The stable figure was supported by ongoing seasonal work and the gradual recovery of the economy. According to Raiffeisen Bank analyst Tereza Krček, the rate is likely to decline only gradually because the labor market is undergoing structural changes. Companies are increasingly looking for workers with specialized skills but struggle to find suitable candidates. While job seekers often cannot retain for these positions quickly enough. Around 75,000 pairs of shoes, clothing, items and accessories from the Vasky and Botas brands were stored in the warehouse of Zlín-based footwear company Vasky in the former Baťa industrial complex in the center of Zlín, where a fire broke out this morning. The goods had a retail value estimated at 150 to 180 million Czech crowns. The warehouse was the company's only central storage facility. A major fire has been burning since this morning. Firefighters declared a special alarm level, the highest of the country's four emergency alert levels. Late this morning, a status reserved for extraordinary incidents. According to emergency medical services, no injuries have been reported so far. And now let's look at the weather. Tomorrow we expect clear to partly cloudy skies with temporarily cloudy conditions in the northeastern half of the country and a slight chance of isolated showers. Highs will range between 24 degrees Celsius and 29 degrees Celsius, reaching around 23 degrees Celsius in the north.
1: Visitors to this year's Colors of Ostrava Festival, due to open next week, will be able to explore a brand new venue. Alongside the more laid-back steel stage, organizers are also introducing a new fanzo called Steel Town. Daniela Lazarova has the details.
3: One of the country's most popular music festivals, Colors of Ostrava, takes place at the Dolny Vitkovice ground, a spectacular former ironworks area in Ostrava in the eastern part of the Czech Republic. The industrial complex is a European cultural heritage site with 16 stages scattered among imposing old blast furnaces, gas holders and historic steel structures. This year, the popular festival is offering visitors a brand new space, a miniature steel city created by artist David Žila, using products and recycled industrial materials supplied by the Třinec Iron and Steelworks. Jaroslav Stebel of the said company, which co-sponsors the festival, says the company is proud to be associated with the event.
4: We selected two rolled steel tram rails for the entrance installation. We were inspired by a photograph of workers standing on a beam, so we wanted to incorporate one of our own products into the festival's photo spot.
3: After consulting with the artist, the company supplied a range of materials for the new stage, highlighting its own production.
4: The steel stage will be made from our steel wire products, which account for around 40% of our production. The wires will be illuminated in different ways and will form the central visual element of the stage.
3: Steel Town gradually took shape in David Žila's workshop. Among sculptures made from chains, gears and pipes stands a large drum kit built from industrial barrels. There will be several different drum sets for five drummers to play, and there is also a bar welded entirely from Třinec steel. Žila says the diversity of the components will make the new stage and fan zone truly unique.
4: They supplied us with leaf springs, chains, large nuts, pipes and many other materials. Everything comes from the steelworks, complemented by smaller metal fragments.
3: One of the main landmarks of Steel Town will be a large illuminated dome.
4: It will have two towers, one 4 meters high, the other five. It will have windows and the whole structure will be lit from within, so it should also work as one giant lamp.
3: The steel stage will mainly host alternative and more intimate performances, including Dutch sister duo Sarah Julia. This year's Colors of Ostrava Festival takes place from the 15th to the 18th of July and will feature 110 artists from 33 countries. One of the biggest highlights will be the festival's opening performance by 21 pilots. Headliners include Teddy Swims, Lord and Moby, who last performed in Czechia 17 years ago.
1: Daniela Lazarová reporting. The oldest known beech tree in Czechia has been identified in the Beskydy Mountains near the country's border with Slovakia. Researchers have determined the tree to be 492 years old, meaning it must have taken root in the early 16th century. Ruth Franková has more.
4: The tree was discovered near the village of Velké Karlovice by a team from the Research Institute for Landscape and Ornamental Gardening. The find came as a surprise, as the scientists had been carrying out an entirely different study, explains the head of the research team, forest ecologist Pavel Šamonil.
5: My jsme vlastně svůj výzkum cílili úplně jiným směrem.
1: We were studying how individual trees help stabilize slopes and prevent soil erosion. We selected this tree simply because it seemed like a suitable candidate. And when we took a core sample to determine its age, we discovered, completely by chance, that it was almost 500 years old.
4: The beech is an impressive sight and its size suggests it was unusually old, but size alone can't reveal a tree's true age. To determine exactly how old it was, the researchers extracted a small core sample from its trunk using a special drill. Mr. Chamonil explains how the process works.
5: Máme takový tenký vrták, který je uvnitř dutý.
1: We use a very thin hollow drill, which we bore into the trunk all the way to the center. It cuts out a narrow core containing the tree rings. We remove the sample, sand it, smooth it, and analyze each annual ring. Since the tree produces one ring every year, we simply count them to determine its age.
5: A zjistíme, že je takhle starý.
4: According to Mr. Chamonil, the procedure causes only minimal damage and the team treated the tree afterwards to help it heal. Because the sample reached the center of the trunk, they were able to determine its age with a high degree of accuracy. After checking the results twice, the team concluded that the beech is 492 years old, 21 years older than the previous Czech record holder discovered in the Ore Mountains in 2024. The tree has survived the Habsburg monarchy, two world wars, and centuries of change in the surrounding forests. So what does it take for a beech tree to reach such an exceptional age? Pavel Chamonil says the answer lies in the way it spent its early years.
5: Ale zároveň z naší zkušenosti, kterou máme i z mnoha...
1: From our experience in primeval forest reserves, we've learned that for a tree to reach a truly exceptional age, it often has to spend perhaps 200 years growing in the shade beneath much larger trees. Only later does it reach the forest canopy, where sunlight finally reaches it. If a tree reaches the canopy too early, it has to withstand storms and other extreme weather, making it much more likely to be damaged.
4: But for Pavel Chamonil, the discovery is about much more than setting a new age record. Ancient beeches, he says, are a vital link between today's forests and the original woodland that once covered much of the country.
5: Staré stromy, veterán trees, taky se někdy označují.
1: Ancient trees are a living link with the original primeval forests. They provide habitat for unique organisms throughout their lives, and even after they die, they become ecosystems in their own right. Trees like this have stood in one place for nearly 500 years, supporting life in ways that simply doesn't happen in managed forests.
4: With a bit of luck, the ancient beech will still be standing in 8 years' time when it reaches its 500th birthday.
1: Thank you, Ruth Frankova, for that story. Before moving on to our main feature, we have an exciting announcement. Radio Prague International is celebrating its 90th birthday on August 31st. In the run-up to the anniversary, we look back at the history of Czech Radio's international service. This Saturday, June 11th, we are launching the first of our eight-part series focusing on the station's early years. Don't miss it! Czechia has long punched above its weight in nuclear science and engineering. At the Czech Technical University in Prague, students can train on two university fission reactors, something few universities in the world can offer. Professor Jan Rataj, the head of the Department of Nuclear Reactors, showed Vít Pohanka around this remarkable facility.
6: We are Czech Technical University, Department of Nuclear Reactors, and we are operator of the training reactors. Our department is focused mainly on the education and training in the field of nuclear reactors, nuclear engineering and others. And currently we are in the reactor building because we operate not only one but two nuclear facilities.
7: Before we go on, and we will have the time to describe what facilities you have here, how did Jan Rataj become head of the nuclear reactor department?
6: It's a long story because I'm originally from small town, Nad Vltavou, maybe you know. It's really close to a nuclear power plant, Temelín. And when I finished my high school, I decided to continue in the study at the university in nuclear engineering. And I decided to study Faculty of Nuclear Sciences and Physical Engineering at the Technical University. And my choice was Department of Nuclear Reactors. And I started at the department as a student, and I used during my study this nice facility, and I stayed here.
7: This is for audio, this is for podcast. So if you were to describe, what have we got here?
6: Maybe we can go close.
7: Yeah, let's walk
6: it's
7: around. Yeah, definitely.
6: I would like to show you exactly. This is, we can say this is old one reactor, because as I said, we have two nuclear reactors, two nuclear facility. This is old one. The old one, it means the construction started in 1985. And for the first time, we reached the criticality in 1990 on December 3rd. It's nice because it was just one day after the Fermi first nuclear reactors and first fusion, sustainable fusion.
7: The anniversary of
6: Yeah.
7: When was that?
6: Just
7: which year
6: day.
7: Was it?
6: It was 1942.
7: 1942, yeah.
6: But we are just one day. And few years, of course, after. And since 1990, this facility is in operation. And what is really nice that the design, it's Czech design, because it was designed by Škoda Nuclear Machinery, and design was made exactly for the education and training purposes, to prepare the future experts for the Czech nuclear program or originally Czechoslovakian nuclear program.
7: You know, when you mentioned that, when they started, you know, thinking about this in 1985, still under communism, but already by then we had Dukovany was already operational.
6: I think Dukovany, the first unit was already in operation in 1985.
7: So I'm just wondering, if you need that for training of experts, where did the Czechs train? In the Soviet Union, or where did they go?
6: Yeah, very often they have been in Soviet Union, in research institute, everywhere. And at that time, we had already the research reactors in a research institute in Rzeš.
7: In Rzeš.
6: But
7: right.
6: In Rzeš, the power of reactor was higher. Mm-hmm. It means it was several megawatts. And this type of the reactor is more suitable for the research. For the education and training, it's better if you have lower reactor power. Lower reactor power. Because In this type of the reactor, the students can make, we say, hands-on training. They can manipulate with fuel elements, they can manipulate with the samples.
7: I was just going to ask you, what exactly are they training here for? If you were to explain that to a layperson like me, who studied English and and Czech language and literature, what exactly are they doing here?
6: Yeah. If you take the students, usually during the courses, they get a lot of theoretical lectures about the reactor physics, reactor behavior, it means reactor dynamics, reactor kinetics. And by this facility, we would like to show you practically the theory.
7: They can touch
6: physics. They can do neutron detection, set up the neutron detection systems. They can measure reactivity. They can predict the critical state of the reactor, how to safely achieve the critical state, everything. They can try to design the new core configuration. Mm-hmm. And during the experiment, they can assemble the new core configuration, how to do it, how to measure during the assembling of the core configuration and everything. Let's say they can test everything. And also they can control the reactor. Mm-hmm. They can operate. It's really unique.
7: Knobs and the, I don't know, buttons. I mean,
6: you will see inside. There are several buttons.
7: But before we go there, so what have we got here?
6: Yeah, these okay, I show you.
7: Two hose.
6: We are one reactor. It's we call it zero power facility. Zero power. It means that the power of the reactor is really, really low. In our case, it's 100 watts nominally, the maximum. Power is 500 watts. And if you take that the reactor vessel, the volume of the reactor vessel is 70 cubic meters, And if you have 500 watts in 17 cubic meters, it's nothing. Mm-hmm. It means we don't need to cool the reactor core, we don't produce heat, we don't produce the electricity, nothing. You can use it mainly for the education because you can measure the physics. It means you can measure the neutrons, you can see how behave the reactor, you can see everything, but it's not possible to produce the heat.
7: Electric power, you cannot switch it and start a
6: blindfold. It means it's exactly for the training and education, and on some level, with respect to the power, you can do some research, but the design is exactly for the training and education. This is the reactor vessel, and the design is unique because we have also the second vessel, it's handling vessel, and you can see both vessels are separated by the gate, but we can remove the gate, and it's really good design because it's due to radiation protection, because if we would like to change the core configuration and remove some fuel assemblies, you can remove it under the water.
7: Right.
6: And you can store, you can see there are the boxes, you can store in the handling vessel for a short time. And also, if you need to perform the inspection in the reactor vessel, at first you can remove all components, mainly the fuel elements in the boxes in the second vessel, and then you can empty the vessel and make the inspection. And everything we are doing together with the students. Mm-hmm. We have a really very nice 1 week experiments, and during this experiment they remove the fuel elements, and they make the inspection also with the supervisor. They start the assembly of the new core configuration. During this experiment they measure everything and safely predict the critical state. The critical state it's important because it's state which you want to reach, because in the critical state the facility is stable. It means you don't need external neutron source because the fission process is self-sustaining.
7: Just one question, roughly, if it's possible to quantify, how many students have you got here in Prague? Oh,
6: it's not easy because, of course, I can calculate the number of our students. Let's say for our courses, we have approximately between 30-40 students per year our department. Mm-hmm. But also we provide the courses for other universities in Czech Republic, for Brno, for Pilsen, and we are part of the training program of Czech nuclear power plants. We prepare the new operators. They have here 1 week course. Also, we provide the courses for Slovak nuclear power plants for reactor physicists. Again, it's 1 week course, and usually for 1 week course it's approximately 10-12 people per one course, and we provide a lot of courses for foreign universities. We have a lot of universities during the year, let's say 12-15 1 week courses, and in each course there are between 10-15 students. If we calculate together, I think it's 200 students per year. They have some training or education at the reactor.
7: You can say 200 people, experts who are being prepared here.
6: And also we use the reactor for promo activities. We have the visitors from high schools, but also other people can come to the reactor.
7: Like I did. You mentioned your Slovak colleagues who are here right now. Yeah. I mean, are we talking about Jastrowska Bohunice or are they from the university? Jastrowska Bohunice is the nuclear power plant. Are there any plans for them? I mean, to broaden it or? I don't know.
6: They have to plan to construct the new units. I think they signed some memorandum or some agreement with Westinghouse, and they want to build in Slovak Republic the new unit. It will be the Westinghouse.
7: Westinghouse technology.
6: Technology, exactly.
7: I'm sorry, it just came to my mind, even though we are here in Prague. But just one more question about the training. When you mentioned other universities, are we talking European universities, Central European universities, or Indian universities? I don't know.
6: Yeah. different places. Yeah, because we have also some interns currently. We have from Singapore, people from Singapore, but usually and periodically we have the people from Finland, Aalto University, from Stockholm. We have from United States, from Tennessee University, in Tennessee.
7: Of Tennessee Valley Authority, yeah, I suppose. Yeah.
6: From Texas Austin. We also organize the courses for Slovak, from Europe, from others.
7: It's okay, you don't have to go into all the details, but from all over the place, yeah?
6: For UK. For Defense Academy, for ENTEC, it's association of different UK universities, Liverpool, Manchester, and so on, and others. For UK, we offer a lot of training.
7: A lot of training and courses, yeah? A lot of capacity, basically.
6: Give
7: them the capacity for training, I understand that correctly.
6: Yeah, exactly.
7: So, back to where we are now, yeah. So we came to this small room.
6: This is the control room. Of course, if you compare with the nuclear power plant, it's really small. But from this control room, here's sitting the operator, and the operator control the nuclear reactor. And the operator can see here two screens, and they are all important information. Currently, the reactor is shut down, of course. Mm-hmm. We are not now in the operation, but I think after 30 minutes, the operator will start the operation of the reactor. And you can see there is the information about the position of the control rods, reactor power, information about the power measurement system, independent. We have also independent power measurement system, and the operator can communicate with the reactor through the control computer, send some commands, touch the buttons, and safely reach the critical state. And when the operator reach the critical state, he can remove the external neutron source, and that's the important state, because in the critical state the reactor is in self-sustained regime and self-sustained fission process.
7: Let me just mention that I had the honor to visit, well, not the control room in Temelin, but the simulator they were training.
6: Yeah.
7: And it definitely is much.
6: Of course.
7: There are many more buttons.
6: Yeah, because there are also some panels from the technology and others, turbines and everything, primary and secondary circuit. Of course, in our case, it's much more simple because, as I said, we don't need to remove by the pumps the heat. It's much more simple. Also radiation monitoring system, because we have low power, it's much more simple. You can see this is our technological panel. It's really easy, because there you have just information about the temperature, water level in different vessels, and some, you can see some switches or buttons to control the water management system.
1: That was Professor Jan Ratai, the head of the Department of Nuclear Reactors at the Czech Technical University, talking to Vít Bohanka. The full version of the interview will be published on Saturday on ČechCast, our podcast in English about all things Czech. That report brings us to the end of our broadcast.

drinking. After a while, I raised my head, looked on the wall, at the clock on the wall. By that time, 1:15, last call for alcohol.

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And now tough luck gets her way again. 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

Some of y'all never been down south too much. 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Down there we have a plant that grows out in the woods and the fields. Looks something like a turnip green. Everybody calls it poke salad. 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Used to know a girl lived down there and she'd go out in the evenings and pick her a mess of it. Carry it home and cook it for supper. Cause that's about all they had to eat. They did all right.

I got a black cat bone. I got a mojo too. I got a John the Conqueror. I got to mess with you.

on the 7 hours, on the 7 days, on the 7 months, the 7 doctors say he was born for good luck, and that you see I got $700.

0: somebody's hoodoo the hoodoo man.
1: There was a time in my life.
2: Bluesy, positive say.
1: Oh.